0: تأتي على حسب العصيان في القسام.
1: Al-Qur'an, the recitation. For over 14 centuries, billions around the world from diverse cultures and walks of life have turned to Al-Qur'an as a source of guidance and wisdom in matters of daily life, spiritually, emotionally, socially, politically, and even financially. It has been a timeless well of knowledge and inspiration for scientists, artists, historians, philosophers, and mathematicians. It has been a cushion of comfort for dreamers, lovers, believers in God's oneness and power, and all those who hold a hope for world justice and everlasting peace. Those who have never been exposed to or opened up their minds and hearts to the divine words of the recitation may not recognize it as a revelation from the very being who created all things. Those who have experienced its miraculous nature hold it as a treasure. Hold it as a gift from the Creator of the universe. The gift of Al-Quran.
2: Surah Al-Ahqaf.
3: Bismillahir Rahmanir Rahim.
4: In the name of Allah, the Most Gracious, the Most Merciful.

We created not the heavens and the earth and all that is between them except with truth and for an appointed term. But those who disbelieve turn away from that whereof they are warned.

Pagans, think you about all that you invoke besides Allah? Show me, what have they created of the earth? Or have they a share in the creation of the heavens? Bring me a book revealed before this, or some trace of knowledge in support of your claims, if you are truthful.

0: And who is more astray than one who calls on besides Allah, such as will not answer him till the day of resurrection, and who are even unaware of their calls to them.
1: وَإِذَا حُشِرَ

And when our clear verses are recited to them, the disbelievers say of the truth when it reaches them, "This is plain magic."

They, he has fabricated it. Say, if I have fabricated it, still you have no power to support me against Allah. He knows best of what you say among yourselves concerning it. Sufficient is He as a witness between me and you, and He is the oft forgiving, the most merciful.

Say, I am not a new thing among the messengers, nor do I know what will be done with me or with you. I only follow that which is revealed to me, and I am but a plain warner.

Say, tell me, if this Quran is from Allah and you deny it, and a witness from among the children of Israel testifies that this Quran is from Allah like the Torah, and he believed while you are too proud to believe. Verily, Allah guides not the people who are wrongdoing.

And those who disbelieve say of those who believe, had it been a good thing, they would not have preceded us thereto. And when they have not let themselves be guided by it, they say, this is an ancient lie.

And before this was the scripture of Musa as a guide and a mercy. And this is a confirming book in the Arabic language, to warn those who do wrong, and as glad tidings to the good doers.

Verily, those who say, "Our Lord is only Allah," and thereafter stand firm, on them shall be no fear, nor shall they grieve.

And we have enjoined on man to be dutiful and kind to his parents. His mother bears him with hardship, and she brings him forth with hardship, and the bearing of him. And the weaning of him is 30 months, till when he attains full strength and reaches 40 years, he says, My Lord, grant me the power and ability that I may be grateful for your favor which you have bestowed upon me and upon my parents, and that I may do righteous good deeds such as please you, and make my offspring good. Truly, I have turned to you in repentance, and truly, I am one of the Muslims.

They are those from whom we shall accept the best of their deeds and overlook their evil deeds. They shall be among the dwellers of paradise, a promise of truth which they have been promised.

But he who says to his parents, "Fie upon you both! Do you hold out the promise to me that I shall be raised up again when generations before me have passed away without rising?" While they invoke Allah for help, "Woe to you! Believe! Verily the promise of Allah is true." But he says, "This is nothing but the tales of the ancient."

They are those against whom the word of torment is justified among the previous generations of jinn and mankind that have passed away. Verily, they are ever the losers.

there will be degrees according to that which they did, that He may recompense them in full for their deeds, and they will not be wronged.

day when those who disbelieve will be exposed to the fire, it will be said, you received your good things in the life of the world, and you took your pleasure therein. Now this day you shall be recompensed with a torment of humiliation, because you were arrogant in the land without a right, and because you used to rebel against Allah's command.

And remember Hud, the brother of Ad, when he warned his people in the curved sand hills. And surely there have passed away warners before him and after him, saying, Worship none but Allah. Truly, I fear for you the torment of a mighty day.

They said, "Have you come to turn us away from our gods? Then bring us that with which you threaten us if you are one of the truthful."

He said, "The knowledge of the time of its coming is with Allah only, and I convey to you that wherewith I have been sent, but I see that you are a people given to ignorance."

Then, when they saw it as a dense cloud coming towards their valleys, they said, "This is a cloud bringing us rain." "Nay, but it is that torment which you were asking to be hastened, a wind wherein is a painful torment."

destroying everything by the command of its Lord. So they became such that nothing could be seen except their dwellings. Thus do we recompense the people who are criminals.

And indeed, we had firmly established them with that wherewith we have not established you. And we had assigned them the faculties of hearing, seeing, and hearts. But their hearing, seeing, and their hearts availed them nothing, since they used to deny the proofs and revelations of Allah, and they were completely encircled by that which they used to mock at.

0: And indeed, we have destroyed towns round about you, and we have repeatedly shown them the proofs and revelations in various ways that they might return.
1: فلولا نصرهم الذين اتخذوا من دون الله قربانا آلهة بل ضلوا عنهم وذلك إفكهم وما كانوا يفترون.
0: Then why did those whom they had taken for gods besides Allah as a way of approach to Allah not help them? Nay, but they vanished completely from them. And that was their lie and their intentions which they had been inventing before their destruction.

And remember when we sent towards you, Muhammad, a group of the jinn, quietly listening to the Qur'an. When they stood in the presence thereof, they said, "Listen in silence." And when it was finished, they returned to their people as warners.

They said, O our people, verily we have heard a book sent down after Musa, confirming what came before it. It guides to the truth and to the straight path.

O our people, respond with obedience to Allah's caller and believe in Him. Allah will forgive you of your sins and will save you from a painful torment.

And whosoever does not respond to Allah's caller, he cannot escape on the earth, and there will be no lords or protectors for him besides Allah. Those are in manifest error.

who created the heavens and the earth and was not wearied by their creation, is able to give life to the dead. Yes, he surely is able to do all things.

0: And on the day when those who disbelieve will be exposed to the fire, it will be said to them, "Is this not the truth?" They will say, "Yes, by our Lord." He will say, "Then taste the torment because you used to disbelieve."
1: فَاصْبِرْ كَمَا صَبَرَ أُولُو الْعَزْمِ مِنَ الرُّسُلِ وَلَا تَسْتَعْجِلْ لَهُمْ كَأَنَّ

0: Therefore, be patient, O Muhammad, as did the messengers of strong will, and be in no haste about the disbelievers. On the day when they will see that torment with which they are promised, it will be as if they had not stayed more than an hour in a single day. O mankind, this Quran is sufficient as a clear message, but shall any be destroyed except the people who are rebellious against Allah's command?
1: Surah Muhammad.
2: بسم الله الرحمن الرحيم.
0: In the name of Allah, the Most Gracious, the Most Merciful.
2: الذين كفروا وصدوا عن سبيل الله أضل أعمالهم.
0: Those who disbelieve and hinder men from the path of Allah, He will render their deeds vain.

and do righteous good deeds, and believe in that which is sent down to Muhammad, for it is the truth from their Lord. He will expiate from them their sins and will make good their state.

0: لَهُمْ
1: That is because those who disbelieve follow falsehood, while those who believe follow the truth from their Lord. Thus does Allah set forth for mankind their parables.

0: When you meet those who disbelieve, smite their necks, till when you have killed and wounded many of them, then bind a bond firmly on them. Thereafter is the time either for generosity or ransom until war lays down its burden. Thus you are ordered by Allah. But if it had been Allah's will, He Himself could certainly have punished them without you. But He lets you fight in order to test some of you with others. But those who are killed in the way of Allah, He will never let their deeds be lost.
1: سَيَهْدِيهِمْ وَيُصْلِحُ بَالَهُمْ
0: He will guide them and set right their state.
1: وَيُدْخِلُهُمُ الْجَنَّةَ عَرَّفَهَا لَهُمْ
0: And admit them to paradise which He has made known to them.

0: O you who believe, if you help in the cause of Allah, He will help you and make your foothold firm.
1: والذين كفروا فتعسا لهم وأضل أعمالهم.
0: But those who disbelieve, for them is destruction, and Allah will make their deeds vain.

traveled through the earth and seen what was the end of those before them? Allah destroyed them completely, and a similar fate awaits the disbelievers.

who believe and do righteous good deeds to gardens under which rivers flow, while those who disbelieve enjoy themselves and eat as cattle eat, and the fire will be their abode.

And many a town, stronger than your town, which has driven you out, we have destroyed. And there was none to help them.

is he who is on a clear proof from his Lord, like those for whom their evil deeds that they do are beautified for them, while they follow their own lusts.

The description of paradise which the pious have been promised is that in it are rivers of water, the taste and smell of which are not changed, rivers of milk of which the taste never changes, rivers of wine delicious to those who drink, and rivers of clarified honey, clear and pure. Therein for them is every kind of fruit and forgiveness from their Lord. Are these like those who shall dwell forever in the fire and be given to drink boiling water so that it cuts up their bowels?

0: And among them are some who listen to you, till when they go out from you, they say to those who have received knowledge, "What has he said just now?" Such are men whose hearts Allah has sealed, and they follow their lusts.
1: والذين اهتدوا زادهم هدى وآتاهم تقواهم.
0: While as for those who accept guidance, He increases their guidance and bestows on them their piety.
1: فهل ينظرون إلا الساعة أن تأتيهم بغتة؟

Do they then await anything other than the hour that it should come upon them suddenly? But some of its indications and signs have already come. And when it actually is on them, how can they benefit then by their reminder?

So know that none has the right to be worshipped but Allah. And ask forgiveness for your sin, and also for the sin of believing men and believing women. And Allah knows well your moving about and your place of rest.

believe say, why is not a chapter of the Quran sent down for us? But when a decisive chapter of the Quran explaining and ordering things is sent down, and fighting is mentioned therein, you will see those in whose hearts is a disease looking at you with a look of one fainting to death. But it was better for them to listen to Allah and to obey Him.

to Allah and good words were better for them. And when the matter of preparation for jihad is resolved on, then if they had been true to Allah, it would have been better for them.

0: Such are they whom Allah has cursed, so that He has made them deaf and blinded their sight.
1: أَفَلَا يَتَدَبَّرُونَ الْقُرْآنَ أَمْ عَلَىٰ قُلُوبٍ أَقْفَالُهَا.
0: Do they not then think deeply in the Quran, or are their hearts locked up from understanding it?

Verily, those who have turned back as disbelievers after the guidance has been manifested to them, Shaitan has beautified for them their false hopes, and Allah prolonged their terms.

This is because they said to those who hate what Allah has sent down, "We will obey you in part of the matter." But Allah knows their secrets.

0: That is because they followed that which angered Allah and hated that which pleases Him. So He made their deeds fruitless.
1: أَمْ حَسِبَ الَّذِينَ فِي قُلُوبِهِمْ مَرَضٌ أَنْ لَنْ يُخْرِجَ اللَّهُ أَضْغَانَهُمْ
0: Or do those in whose hearts is a disease think that Allah will not bring to light all their hidden ill wills?
1: وَلَوْ

And surely, we shall try you till we test those who strive hard, and be patient, and we shall test your facts.

0: Verily, those who disbelieve and hinder men from the path of Allah, after the guidance has been clearly shown to them, they will not harm Allah in the least, but He will make their deeds fruitless.
1: Allahumma bi rahmatika fi

0: Dear brothers and sisters in Islam, you are still tuned in to Al Quran Al Kareem Radio of Australia. And now, inshallah, we will listen together to a new episode of the program In the Light of the Quran by Sheikh Mu'tasim Al Hamidi.
1: Assalamu alaikum wa rahmatullahi wa barakatuh. Welcome to a new episode of In the Light of the Quran. Now, today we have light, some light that we will take from the Quran. It's a beautiful light because it gives us the distinction between the believers and the non-believers. It gives us the distinction between the people who live by the light of the Quran, by the guidance of the Quran, and describes them as they are the people who are really alive. Whereas those who don't have this light, they are the dead ones because their hearts are dead. These verses are from Surah Al-An'am, the Surah of the Cattle. It's a wonderful surah, has deep meanings for anyone who recites it. So today, inshallah, we will see how we can read these verses, as I said, in a new light, which is the light of understanding and reflection. We benefit from them, so we get this light to light our lives and have more understanding and more light in the way we get by in this life. Let me start with the recitation, then inshallah we will talk about the translation of the meanings of it and get the wisdoms out of it.
2: أعوذ بالله من الشيطان الرجيم بسم الله الرحمن الرحيم أومن كان ميتا فأحييناه وجعلنا له نورا

Assalamu alaikum wa rahmatullahi wa barakatuh. Welcome to In the Light of the Quran. Welcome back to this new verse that we will deal with today, inshaAllah, which is very important for every Muslim who tries to consider the believers and the disbelievers. Why? Because it tells us great wisdoms that really help the believers become stronger and get by in this life. It's very important for us as individuals especially. Now we are talking mainly on the individual level. As Allah says in this verse that, can the dead person whom we gave life, imagine Allah is giving the example of someone who's dead and we gave him life. So he is alive and we gave him light. Imagine life and light. This is the description or the example that Allah has given. With this life and light he walks among the people, whereas the rest of them are dead. Can this man be compared to someone who is living in the depth of darkness and cannot get out of them? Could you imagine the comparison that Allah has given? Someone was dead. We gave him life. And we gave him light. And we are talking about the light in the Quran. We're trying to see things in the light of the Quran. So Allah, this is actually the example of someone who believed in the Quran and who takes light from the Quran, the wisdom of the Quran. And this is what we are trying to do in this series. We get more light from the verses of the Quran, from the divine words. Get more light. So actually this light and these wisdoms that we take from the Quran give us light. They give us life and they give us as well light. So imagine you are life full of life and energy and you have light. So you have the energy to do what is good, you have the strength to do that, and you have the right insight, you have the correct vision so you can tell where you should go. You're not wasting your energy and your life with something that will bring you no benefit. On the contrary, you have the power, the energy, you have the strength, and you know your destination, you know where you are heading to. So this is the example of the Muslims. We have life and we have light. Whereas the people who don't believe in the Creator, who don't believe in Allah, they live in the depths of darkness. They are in darkness. They cannot tell. Imagine someone in darkness in the middle of the night. There is no source of light at all. How can he walk? How can he get to his destination? How can he get anywhere he wants to get? Darkness does not get you anywhere. They will be lost. They don't know which direction to go to. Maybe they will fall in a pit. Maybe they will fall in a valley. Maybe they will drown in a river or a water. It does not. The person who does not have light is lost. This is exactly the example of someone who does not believe in the Quran. So can we now look at life, look at ourselves as Muslims in this way? That we have light from Allah. We have real life, because there are so many people who are alive today, but their hearts are dead. The souls are dead, are suffering. But real life is not the life of the body. It is the life of the heart. Because even when the soul leaves the body and the body dies and is decomposed and becomes dirt, the life of the heart is still there. Those whose hearts and

0: souls are alive, they will remain alive, but the ones whose hearts were dead will be dead and will be tortured. So we Muslims should be happy that we have this life and this light. Now this is the example Allah gave us, that these are the believers, whereas the disbelievers, they live in darkness. Darkness, imagine, even the heart or the soul cannot be happy or content or pleased or satisfied when it lives in darkness, because it does not know what is around it, the hazards, the dangers around it, cannot tell. It doesn't know, it does not even enjoy the beauties around it because it cannot see. So even the disbelievers, honestly, they don't understand the beauty Allah put in their hearts. The beauty of this life, which is the real beauty of living for Allah, living in this life that He gave us, and the light that we take from the Qur'an. So we will try, inshallah, to get that to that in this series, which is the light of the Divine Words. Try to live with it, see things with it, so we can tell what is around us, and we can tell where our way is, and where we should head to. This is the life, or the life story of the Muslim. Then Allah talks about how people dealt with the prophets and messengers who came to them with light. They said, these people said, or the criminals, the people who opposed the believers, they said, they always mocked on the believers, and they plotted against them. Then when any verse came to them, any sign came to them that they should follow the truth, they would always say, we will not believe until we are given what the messengers were given, until we receive revelation personally, until the angels come to us and give us the message. Now these people are so proud and arrogant that Allah knows they do not deserve to be guided, because even if the guidance has been given to them through the angels, they will not accept it. Now you see how Allah knows who are the people who accept light and benefit from it, and who are the ones who will reject it. Then Allah says that the people who are the criminals, who reject the message, who reject the light of Allah, the light of the Quran, these people, they will receive a severe punishment. This will be their end. Then Allah gives the example, a beautiful example. Allah says, anyone that Allah wants to guide to the truth of Islam, and this, we can see this when we deal with non-Muslims. When we tell them about Islam, we show them the light of Islam, the light of the Quran, we tell them about Islam. Allah says, the ones that Allah wants to guide to Islam, Allah will open their chest, Allah will widen their chest. Imagine when someone feels depressed and under stress, they feel that their chest contracts, their breast contracts, that even they cannot breathe, or they cannot breathe. This is the example really of being under stress and agony and pain. But Allah talks about the ones who accept the faith. Imagine how the light of the Quran is so soothing to the heart and the chest and the soul, that when it comes to this heart that is willing to accept the light and the truth, this heart widens and is relaxed and opens itself to accept the truth, and the heart feels at peace and security and calmness and contentment. This is the life of those who accept the light of the Quran. But Allah says, as to the ones that Allah does not will for them to become Muslims because they reject the faith, they reject the light of Islam, they don't. Allah knows, because He knows the unseen, He knows what is in the heart, He knows that they don't want to accept the truth. They recognize the light, but they reject it. These people, whenever the light comes to them, their hearts and their chests become contracted so that they cannot breathe. It's just like this, the one who ascends up in the heavens, you know where? Because in the higher altitudes, in the higher levels of the atmosphere, there is very little oxygen, so the person cannot even breathe. So anyone who goes up to, especially those who climb mountains, high mountains like Mount Everest and the Himalayas, when they go and they reach very high altitudes, what happens to them? Some of them cannot even breathe because there's very little percentage of oxygen in the air. So they need to breathe, and they feel their chests are contracted, their lungs are being crushed. This is what they feel. This is the description Allah gives, that the people of rejection who reject the truth, when the light comes to them, they feel their hearts are contracted and they cannot even breathe. They cannot bear the beauty of Islam and the light of Islam. This is why they fight against it. Whereas the ones who accept belief, their chests open, are relaxed and happy with the truth of Islam and the light of Islam. Could you see how the light of Islam is so suitable and compatible with our souls? So if you really feel good and you feel relaxed when you listen to the Quran and recite it and understand it, then that's a very good sign. But if you don't feel comfortable when you hear or listen to the Quran, that's a very bad sign. But you have to work hard on yourself. Then Allah says that this is the straight of your Lord. It's the straight path of your Lord. So Allah says, then we have made everything clear for the people, the right and the wrong. You see how Allah subhanahu wa ta'ala is giving us the light in this Quran. And this light is the life for our hearts. So we want to revive our hearts, give them life through the light in the Quran. This is one of the goals of this series, is that we want to receive the heart of the Quran, and so that our hearts shine with it. So wherever we go in this life, whatever we do, this light shows us the way. It lights the way for us, so we know what we are doing. Then Allah says, describes those people who accept the light and live by it. Those people whose hearts and chests are open and they accept the truth and the light of the Quran, these people, لَهُمْ دَارُ السَّلَامِ عِنْدَ رَبِّهِمْ. For those people, there will be the land of peace, or the world of peace, which is paradise, which is Jannah, that we all are looking for. Jannah, paradise, is the land of peace, because they were at peace with the Quran, at peace with the light of the Quran. Their chests were so comfortable, their hearts were so content with the Quran and the light of it. This is why they lived in peace in this world, and they will live in the hereafter in paradise. In peace, then Allah concludes by saying, and Allah is their helper because of what they used to do. So this light of the Quran, when it enters our hearts, when we understand it, and it spreads in our hearts and chests, it will spread, it will show in our actions, and we will be light, and we could see everything clear. Then Allah will help us and support us and get us to paradise. Now I hope we benefit from this beautiful wisdom, which is the light of the Quran. We live by it, it gives us life. And until we meet next time, I leave you in peace. Assalamu alaikum wa rahmatullahi wa barakatuh.
1: Dear brothers and sisters in Islam, we have just listened together to a new episode of the program In the Light of the Quran by Sheikh Mu'tasim Al-Hamidi. You are still with Al-Quran Al-Karim, Radio of Australia.

0: Brothers and sisters in Islam, you are still tuned into Al Quran Al Kareem Radio of Australia, and now we'll be presenting to you a new episode of program Faith.
1: In the name of Allah, the most gracious, the most merciful, and we have sent down to you the book explaining all things, a guidance, a mercy, and glad tidings to those who have submitted themselves to Allah as Muslims.

0: are not confused. People possessed of knowledge are never bored therewith. It is not worn out by repetition. Its wonders do not end. Whosoever speaks thereby says the truth. Whosoever works thereby is well recompensed. Whosoever judges thereby is just. And whosoever calls people unto it guides them unto the straight path.
1: The killing, taking life that Allah has made sacred. Islam guarantees respect and honor to man, irrespective of gender, color, religion, language, nationality, or social status, on the basis that Allah All-High has made him his vicegerent to bring prosperity and welfare to the whole world. Islam strives to guarantee all human rights in general and the right to live in particular. It forbids taking life except by way of justice and law. To this effect, the Messenger of Allah says, "No one's blood is lawful except in three cases: a life for a life, married adultery, an apostate, i.e., a rebel against Islamic community." Due to the great care that Islam takes of human rights in general and the right to live in particular, it threatens those who violate such sacred human rights with the most painful torment in the present world and an everlasting punishment in hellfire on the day of judgment. Murderers deserve Allah's wrath and chastisement simply because killing is transgression against not only divine law but the family of the slain person as well. Equal in Islam is killing of a Muslim or a zimmi, i.e. a free non-Muslim subject living in a Muslim country. The Messenger of Allah says, "If all creatures of the earth and the heavens collaborated in shedding the blood of a believer, Allah would throw them all in the fire. And whosoever kills a mu'ahid, i.e. a non-Muslim who has a covenant with Muslims, will never smell of paradise." In His Holy Quran, Allah All-Merciful says that He ordained the most grievous chastisement for the one who initiated the crime of murder in human history, namely Qabil, Cain in English. The Messenger of Allah, peace be upon him, also says, "Every human being killed inequitably, the son of Adam, Qabil, has a share in the burden of his blood, for he, i.e. Qabil, was the one who initiated the crime of murder." Islam strongly emphasizes the offensive nature of the crime of murder. The Quranic verse also goes that if anyone slew a person, unless it be for murder or for spreading mischief in the land, it would be as if he slew all mankind.

Burying the daughters alive. Wad. In pre-Islamic times, it was deemed as shameful to have a female baby. When news of the birth of a female child was brought to any of the men, his face became dark and he was filled with inward grief. With shame, he would hide himself from his people because of the bad news he had received. Should he retain her with dishonor or bury her in the earth? Either alternative, whether to keep the poor girl as a thing of sufferance and contempt, bringing disgrace to the family, or to get rid of her by burying her alive, was cruel and indefensible. Islam came to condemn the practice of female infanticide in scathing terms.

Disobeying Allah, contention. To contend against Allah means to disobey His commands, rebel against His religion, and accuse His messenger of falsehood, as unbelievers and hypocrites usually do. Contention against Allah includes preventing people from glorifying His most beautiful names and attributes, striving to destroy His mosques, preventing people from performing the Hajj, pilgrimage, to the Holy Mosque, disobeying Allah and His Messenger in open rebellion, and spreading mischief and corruption in the earth. Contention against Allah also includes showing hostility to Islam, committing misdeeds, and causing harm to Muslims. In this context, the prophetic hadith goes, Allah Almighty says, "The son of Adam disbelieved me, and he should not have done so. He vilified me, and he shouldn't have done so. He disbelieved me when he said, 'Allah will never reproduce me as he first created me, and the first creation is not easier for me than recreation.' He vilified me when he said, 'Allah has begotten a son, and I am the one and only, the self-sufficient master, whom all creatures need. I beget not, nor was I begotten, and equal to me is not anyone.'"

0: Dear brothers and sisters in Islam, you are still listening to Al-Quran Al-Karim radio station from Sydney, Australia. And now stay with us with a new episode of the program, Hereafter.
1: Bismillahirrahmanirrahim. In the name of Allah, the Most Gracious, the Most Merciful. All praise is due to Allah. And may His peace and blessings be upon His last messenger, Muhammad, and upon all those who follow the path of righteousness until the last day. We welcome you once again to another episode on the Hereafter. Another in a series of Islamic programs, we've been talking about the settling of scores among the people, among the human beings, and mentioning how this issue of dealing with others is a very important issue. Because by mistreating others, it will cancel out our good deeds. And if we have no good deeds, then we will end up taking on carrying the burden of the sins of those people whom we mistreated. And so it's a very serious issue. And it has to be something which is dealt with in a correct manner, that we are very careful in how we deal with people, our manners, how we deal with in the manner in which we deal with people. We mentioned, in one point, we mentioned the hadith, which mentions the even among the animals, that the settling of scores will happen even among the animals. Allah will settle the scores among all of His creatures. He will settle the scores among the jinn, among the man, mankind, and among the animals as well. Ibn Jarir narrated in his tafsir that Abu Hurairah, may Allah be pleased with him, reported that the Messenger of Allah, may God's peace and blessings be upon him, said, Allah will gather together all of His creatures, every animal and bird and human, and He will say to the animals and birds, be dust. At that point, the kafir, the disbeliever, will say, would that I were dust. As is mentioned in Quran in chapter 78, verse 40. And Muslim narrated in his Sahih from Abu Hurairah, may Allah be pleased with him, that the Messenger of Allah, may God's peace and blessings be upon him, said, all rights will be restored to their owners on the day of resurrection, so that even the sheep without horns will settle the score with the sheep that had horns. Ahmed narrated with a Sahih Isnad from Abu Dharr, may Allah be pleased with him, that the Prophet, may God's peace and blessings be upon him, he saw two sheep butting heads. And he said, oh Abu Dharr, do you know why they are butting heads? And he replied, no. And so he, the Prophet, may God's peace and blessings be upon him, he said, but Allah knows, and He will settle the score between them. Alhamdulillah, we should notice something about this hadith. And that is, that we see this is in this hadith, this seems something which seems as a trivial event. There's two sheep butting heads, so what? They're fighting each other, so what? For some people, you see this nowadays, if you're watching the nature program or what have you, or people who live in the country and they're around sheep, they'll see this maybe on a daily basis. It's a fairly trivial event. But the Prophet, may God's peace and blessings be upon him, any information that would come to him, he would convert it in a certain way and view it from a certain perception. The Prophet, may God's peace and blessings be upon him, he used to see everything in certain terms. So even such a trivial event that happened in front of the eyes of the Messenger of Allah, may God's peace and blessings be upon him, it reminded him of Akhirah. Even something as trivial as two sheep butting heads, when he saw this, it reminded him of Akhirah. And this is a sensitivity that we need to develop in ourselves, that everything around us should remind us. These are the signs of Allah, the ayat of Allah. Everything around us, it should remind us of an akhirah, remind us of the hereafter, It should be a reminder for us. The Prophet, may God's peace and blessings be upon him, he was able to drive a lesson from that and teach Abu Dharr that there's a lesson to be learned. There's a lesson in this which is happening in front of you. They're together, he's together with Abu Dharr, and two sheep butting heads. And it seems like a trivial event, but he's able to teach Abu Dharr that there's a lesson that is happening in front of you right here. Look at these two sheep. That everything will be it will be settled. It reminds him of the Akhirah and how everything will be settled. He uses it as a way to teach something to Abu Dharr regarding the Akhirah and the settling of accounts. And so with that, we are pretty much finished with the Qisas, the reckoning. And now the next stage is Al-Mizan, the scale. The next thing we will talk about is Al-Mizan. And this is the scale or the balance. So the scale, it comes after Al-Hisab, the reckoning. Al-Qurtubi, he says in Al-Tadhkira, when the reckoning would have been completed, the deeds will be weighed. The weighing will be for the purpose of requital. So it should come after the reckoning. And the reckoning will be an evaluation of people's deeds. And then the weighing will be to determine their values so that reward or punishment may be awarded accordingly. An example would be where you have a lot of things mixed together. Imagine you have a lot of things mixed together. You have a big sack and it's filled with a lot of different things. Al-Hisab, it sorts out these things. The Hisab, the reckoning, is to sort out these things. To sort out the good from the bad. The heavy from the light. And that's what Hisab is doing. The reckoning is sorting the things out. Because the people were coming on the Day of Judgment with a mixed bag. Good and bad, light and heavy, everything. And so Allah will question your deeds. All of our deeds, Allah will question us concerning them. He will question us, why did you do this? Why did you do this? Why did you do that? Everything will be questioned so that the good can be separated from the bad. What is accepted will be separated from what's not accepted. We're coming with a mixed bag of deeds. And we'll go through this reckoning to separate the good from the bad, the acceptable from the unacceptable. Because we have a big book of account that listed in this book is everything that we did in this life. We're coming with a book of account on the Day of Judgment, which lists in it every minute detail of our life. And so the reckoning is to go through that book of deeds and to separate the good from the bad, what you will be rewarded for and what you will be punished for. After the reckoning is over, after the good deeds are calculated and the bad deeds are calculated, then the scale will be established and the deeds will be weighed. Therefore, the scale comes after al-hisab, it comes after the reckoning. Because now the deeds are separated, everything is separate. The good is separated from the bad, and what is accepted is on one side, and what is not acceptable is on the other side. So the scale will be established, and then those deeds will be put on the scale and weighed. Allah says, and we shall set up scales of justice on the day of resurrection. Then none will be dealt with unjustly in anything. And if there be the weight of a mustard seed, we will bring it, and sufficient are we to take account. This is from Quran chapter 21, verse 47. So Allah will establish the scales and we'll mention a few. There are many examples from the Sunnah which talk about or mention the scales, which mention the mizan. And we'll mention a few of them. The thing that will weigh most heavily in the balance for a person is manner and good attitude. We mentioned in previous episodes talking about how we treat people, how we deal with people. So manner and good attitude is something which will weigh very heavily on the scale, on the balance. It is narrated from Abu Darda that the Prophet, may God's peace and blessings be upon him, said, the heaviest thing The heaviest thing that will be placed in a person's balance on the day of resurrection is good manner. And Allah hates the obscene, immoral person. This is narrated by Tirmidhi, and it's Hassan Sahih Hadith. So we should never underestimate good behavior. And this, like we said, includes what we mentioned in previous episodes in dealing with others, a good manner of dealing with other people. This includes truth and honesty, kindness, fulfilling the rights of others. All of this comes into this good manners. This is what will weigh the heaviest on a person's balance, on a person's scale on the Day of Judgment. In Bukhari and Muslim and in the Sunan of At-Tirmidhi, it is narrated from Abu Huraira, may Allah be pleased with him, that the Prophet, may God's peace and blessings be upon him, said, two words which are light on the tongue but will weigh heavily in the balance, and they are beloved to the Most Merciful. Subhanallah wa bihamdihi, Subhanallah al-Azim. Glory and praise be to Allah, glory be to Allah, the Almighty. Bukhari and Nasa'i and Ahmed narrated from Abu Huraira, may Allah be pleased with him, that the Messenger of Allah, may God's peace and blessings be upon him, said, whoever keeps a horse for the sake of Allah, out of faith in Allah and believing in His promise, its eating and drinking, its defecation and urination will all be hasanat in his balance on the day of resurrection. And in a hadith narrated by Tirmidhi, Abdullah bin Amr bin Al-As narrated that he heard the Prophet, may God's peace and blessings be upon him, saying, indeed, Allah will summon a man from my ummah in the presence of the entire creation on the day of resurrection. And 99 scrolls of evil deeds will be unrolled in front of him, while each scroll, with the length of which, each scroll the length will be as far as the eye can see. The man, Allah will ask, do you deny anything written here? Have my scribes, have my angels done any injustice to you? Is there anything wrong here? Did they write anything that shouldn't be here or what have you? He will say, no, my Rabb. Allah will say, we have with us a good deed of yours, one good deed. And verily today no injustice will be done to you. Then a piece of paper will be brought, and written on it will be the words, Ashhadu an la ilaha illallah wa ashhadu anna Muhammadan Rasulullah. I bear witness that there is none worthy of worship except Allah, and I bear witness that Muhammad is his messenger. Then Allah will tell the man, go and have it weighed. He will say, oh my Rabb, what is the weight of this paper compared to all of these scrolls? He has 99 scrolls in front of him. Each scroll, when it's rolled out, goes the distance as far as the eye can see. And these scrolls are filled with his bad deeds, his sayyiat, bad deeds, 99 scrolls. And he has one piece of paper with kalima written on it. This is the one good deed he had. And Allah will tell him, go and have it weighed. So he says, oh, Ya Allah, what good will it do? What is the weight of this paper compared to all of these scrolls? Allah will say, indeed, there will be no injustice to you. And so the scrolls will be placed on one side of the scale and the piece of paper on the other side. And thereupon, compared to the weight of the piece of paper, the pan of scrolls will begin to fly, and nothing can outweigh the name of Allah. So from this hadith we see, I mean, imagine you have 99 scrolls filled with sins. 99 scrolls as far as the eye can see. Each scroll as far as the eye can see, filled with sins. Sayyiyah, complete, 99 scrolls. And the name of Allah, when it is placed on the other side of the scale, it will be heavier than everything else. And this is the value of Ashhadu an la ilaha illallah wa ashhadu anna Muhammadan Rasulullah. This is the value of the kalima. And the Prophet, may God's peace and blessings be upon him, in another hadith says that whoever says, La ilaha illallah, wa ashhadu an la ilaha illallah, wa ashhadu anna Muhammadan Rasulullah, who says this with ikhlas, with sincerity, Allah will reward them with Jannah. And so we ask Allah to make us of those who live our lives according to La ilaha illallah Muhammadur Rasulullah. You see from this hadith the weight of this, but we have to live our lives according to it. It's not something which is just said with the tongue. It is something which comes from the heart. As the Prophet, may God's peace and blessings be upon him, said, whoever says it with ikhlas, with sincerity, not just saying it by the tongue. It's not that just somebody, he goes down the street and says, La ilaha illallah Muhammadur Rasulullah, and that person is going to go to Jannah. There's no sincerity in his words. He's not, he doesn't truly believe it. He may not even know what he's saying. This is not the case. When we say it with ikhlas, with sincerity, and we live, our life and our actions, our deeds, reflect La ilaha illallah Muhammadur Rasulullah, then this reward, inshaAllah, we will be those who obtain this reward, which is the reward of the paradise of Allah subhanahu wa ta'ala. Next we will talk

0: pool, whose water is whiter than milk and sweeter than honey, with a fragrance that is finer than musk. And the vessels for drinking, the drinking cups, will be like the stars of the sky. So many of them, like the number of the stars in the sky. And this good water, pure water, will come from the river of Al-Kawthar, which Allah has given to the Prophet, may God's peace and blessings be upon him, in paradise. The Ummah of the chosen Prophet, the Ummah of Muhammad, may God's peace and blessings be upon him, will come to drink from it. And whoever would drink from it would never feel thirsty again. One of the blessings of being in this Ummah, being part of this Ummah of Muhammad, may God's peace and blessings be upon him, these are the people who drink from the Hawd, from the pool of Rasulullah sallallahu alaihi wasallam. And whoever drinks from this pool, whoever drinks the water from this pool, that person will never feel thirsty again. That person will never experience thirst again. The hadith concerning Al-Hawd are mutawatir. More than 50 sahaba narrated these hadith from the Prophet, may God's peace and blessings be upon him. And we'll mention a few of them. Abdullah ibn Amr narrated that the Prophet, may God's peace and blessings be upon him, said, "My pool is as big as a month's journey, and its corners are like the same. Its water is whiter than milk and sweeter than honey, and its fragrance is better than musk. Its water is whiter, its drinking vessels are like the stars of the sky, and whoever drinks from it will never feel thirsty again." This is related by Bukhari and Muslim. Unfortunately, this is all we have time for. We'll continue to look at this subject, dealing with Al-Hawd, dealing with the pool, in our next episode, inshallah. We hope that you've enjoyed this episode and hope that you'll continue to join us in the future. Until the next time, we bid you all farewell. Assalamu alaikum wa rahmatullahi wa barakatuh.
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0: Brothers and sisters in Islam, you are still tuned into Al-Quran Al-Karim Radio of Australia. And now we'll be presenting to you a new episode of program Faith.
1: In the name of Allah, the most gracious, the most merciful, and we have sent down to you the book explaining all things, a guidance, a mercy, and glad tidings to those who have submitted themselves to Allah as Muslims. It is Allah's book, wherein are stories of those before you, news of what will be after you, and judgment of the issues among you. It is the distinguisher between good and evil. Whosoever shuns it out of tyranny will be ruined by Allah. It is the strong bond of Allah, the wise reminder, and the straight path. It is the book whereby desires do not go astray, and tongues are not confused. People possessed of knowledge are never bored therewith. It is not worn out by repetition. Its wonders do not end. Whosoever speaks thereby says the truth. Whosoever works thereby is well recompensed. Whosoever judges thereby is just. And whosoever calls people unto it guides them unto the straight path.
2: Stealing, robbery. According to the teachings of Islam, robbery means to take property of someone secretly and unlawfully, which is an evil deed that conduces to insecurity and terror in a human society and must therefore be punished by cutting off the thief's hand as an expiation and an exemplary and deterrent punishment enjoined by Allah, All-Wise, All-Merciful, to protect human community from mischief and insecurity. However, consensus holds that petty thefts are exempt from this punishment. Consensus also holds that only one hand should be cut off. This punishment is based on the principle that if someone's hand or foot offends him, he should cut it off and cast it away. In some cases, however, this kind of punishment becomes inapplicable for fear of committing a judicial error. A custodian, a servant, or a borrower, for example, are not put to such punishment. Neither are those who pick up some fruits from a field or some money from outside a house or a safe because of the possibility of hunger or partnership, etc. Cutting off the thief's hand is an exemplary and deterrent punishment from Allah, All-Merciful, to protect human life from the danger of robbery and spoliation. In this connection, none can ever claim to be more merciful than Allah, All-Merciful. Human annals show that cutting off the thief's hand in public is far more protective and deterrent than imprisonment.

Hoarding up gold and silver. In Islam, any amount of money on which zakat, alms tax, is due but is not paid is considered to be kanz, money illegally hoard. Ibn Abbas, the venerable companion, may Allah be pleased with him, says, when the Quranic verse, those who hoard up gold and silver, was revealed, Muslims felt depressed. So Umar, may Allah be pleased with him, said, I shall ease you. He went to the Messenger of Allah and said, O Messenger of Allah, this verse is too hard for your companions. The Messenger of Allah replied, verily, Allah enjoined the zakat in order to purify the remnant of your wealth. He ordained laws of inheritance so that it be inherited by those who come after you. Umar rejoiced and called out, Allahu Akbar. To the same effect, Ibn Umar, may Allah be pleased with him, also said, whatever wealth whose zakat has been paid is not considered as hoard, even if it were buried deep in the ground. But whatever wealth whose zakat has not been paid is considered as hoard, even if it were above the ground. In the Holy Quran, a threat comes after a verse speaking of the rabbis and monks of the people of the book, i.e. the Jews and Christians. It goes, O you who believe, verily, there are many of the rabbis and the monks who devour the wealth of mankind in falsehood and hinder them from the way of Allah. And those who hoard up gold and silver and spend them not in the way of Allah announce unto them a painful torment. In fact, the reason for such a threat is that a great many scholars of the people of the book strive to prevent people from embracing Islam and issued indulgences and dispensations and even made their office a stepping stone to worldly power and riches, devouring the wealth of other people in falsehood and claiming that no one shall enter paradise unless one be a Jew or a Christian. Islam strongly condemns misuse of wealth and natural resources. It strongly forbids Muslims to earn money unlawfully or even to hoard it. On the other hand, Islam bids Muslims to be careful not to waste money for idle purposes. According to the teachings of Islam, hoarding money is absolutely useless. Wealth should be spent for prosperity and welfare of mankind. Any superfluity must be spent in good works or in charity.

Gambling. Al-Maisir. Al-Maisir is literally a means of getting profit without work. In fact, Maisir is usually practiced either for entertainment, such as dice, cards, etc., or for wagering or gambling. Maisir is strongly rejected in Islam because in addition to fraud, it entails gain or loss of wealth without work. Different types of lottery are also considered to be kinds of gambling. According to the teachings of Islam, gambling and intemperance are grievous sins that entail Allah's wrath and punishment.

Dear brothers and sisters in Islam, you have listened to the new episode of the program Faith from Quran Al-Kareem radio station from Sydney, Australia.

Assalamu alaikum wa rahmatullahi wa barakatuh. Dear brothers and sisters in Islam, welcome to another episode of our series on dua or supplication. In the last episode, we were talking about the importance of dua. We did say that dua is an act of worship. The Prophet ﷺ said it's the essence of worship. Allah commanded us to make dua, so it's not only something that we need, it is also a requirement, it's also an obligation. It's also something that Allah had asked of us to do. It's also an indication, as we said, of our tawheed, of our belief in Allah, of our faith in Allah. It's a testimony on our behalf that we are incapable and Allah is capable, that we are unable and Allah is able, that we are weak and Allah is strong, that we are fragile and Allah is mighty, that we human beings do need Allah in everything we do. And we said that dua is an act of worship or the essence of worship, because when you are making dua, you are saying to Allah that I believe in your oneness, I believe in your greatness, I believe in your uniqueness, I believe that you're the only one worthy of worship, I believe that you're the only one who can help me, I believe in your names and attributes. I believe in your beautiful names and attributes and great names and attributes. I believe that you are near. You are qareeb. I believe that you are capable. You are qadir. I believe that you are sami'. You are all hearing. I believe that you are basir. You are all seeing. I believe that you are wadood. You are compassionate. I believe that you are rahim. You are merciful. I believe that you are ghafoor, you are forgiving. I believe that you are tawwab, you're oft returning. I believe that you are jabbar, also when you make dua against a tyrant, an enemy who's a tyrant, you're saying to Allah, I believe that you are the compeller. I believe that you can give me victory over this tyrant. So when you make dua, you're actually manifesting your faith in Allah subhanahu wa ta'ala. Dua is the practical manifestation of the testimony of faith. It's the practical manifestation of our belief in many, many, many of the names and attributes of Allah subhanahu wa ta'ala that we must believe in and that we must have conviction in, that we must feel them, we must practice our belief in these names and attributes. It shouldn't be just the theoretical knowledge. We should not only know that Allah has 99 names, or we should not only know that Allah's 99 names are this, this, and that. We should practice our belief in the 99 names. We should manifest our true conviction in all of those names. And dua is one of the greatest manifestations, true manifestations, true indications of our belief in the names and attributes of Allah subhanahu wa ta'ala, such as the Qareeb, the Sami', the Basir, the Ghafoor, Rahim, the Wadood, Tawwab, Jabbar, Qadir, and so on and so forth. So, since dua is an act of worship, and since dua is the essence of worship, as the Prophet ﷺ said, since dua is an obligation, it's a farida, it's a requirement, it's something that Allah had asked of us, then whom do you think is the one, who do you think is the one most worthy of dua? Or who do you think is the one, the only one, the only one worthy of our dua? It's Allah, and it should not be anyone other than Allah, and we should not supplicate to anyone other than Allah. We should not invoke anyone other than Allah. It should be only Allah subhanahu wa ta'ala that we ask for favors, that we ask for protection, that we ask for refuge, that we ask for help, that we ask for victory, and only Allah. If you dedicate this dua to anyone than Allah, then that is a breach of your faith, your
your monotheism, your tawheed, your belief in Allah subhanahu wa ta'ala as the only Lord, the only God, the only one worthy of worship. It compromises our la ilaha illallah. It compromises our testimony of faith. So in this case, Allah subhanahu wa ta'ala tells us clearly that if you make dua to anyone than Allah subhanahu wa ta'ala, you have committed a grave sin. Allah says in Surah Al-Furqan, وَالَّذِينَ لَا يَدْعُونَ مَعَ اللَّهِ إِلَهًا آخَرٍ, describing that Allah subhanahu wa ta'ala in these verses describe the qualities of the true believers, عِبَادُ الرَّحْمَانِ, the servants of Ar-Rahman, the most merciful. And one of their attributes, one of their qualities, is that they worship none but Allah. وَالَّذِينَ لَا يَدْعُونَ مَعَ اللَّهِ إِلَهًا آخَرٍ, and those who worship none besides Allah. وَلَا 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If you ask anyone besides Allah, if you invoke anyone besides Allah, if you supplicate to anyone besides Allah subhanahu wa ta'ala, you will certainly receive a grievous punishment from Allah subhanahu wa ta'ala. To be honest with you, it is even worse than the two other sins that Allah subhanahu wa ta'ala mentioned in the Quran, the killing or the slaying of the sacred soul without a just cause, and the crime of fornication. To supplicate to someone other than Allah is even worse than them, because these are sins and they are not shirk. They are not acts of disbelief or kufr or shirk. These are sins. And the acts of disbelief or shirk or kufr are certainly worse than all of the sins. Therefore, to supplicate to someone other than Allah is the worst of these three major sins that we have mentioned in this particular verse. Inshallah, in the next episode, we will talk more about this in more detail. Assalamu alaikum wa rahmatullah.

0: of you.
1: Huh? What's that? If only people know the consequences of putting harmful objects on the road, they wouldn't do it.
2: Assalamu alaikum wa rahmatullahi wa barakatuh, Dad.
1: Wa alaikum salam wa rahmatullah.
3: Huh? What's this?
2: The tire went flat. What shall we do?
1: Don't you worry now, my children. I have a reserve tire.
0: Oh, welcome, welcome, welcome, all of you. What happened to the tire? Oh, may God forgive you, Sammy. Why did you do that? The tire of Uncle's car went flat.
4: I'm not the only one who threw the glass. You did too.
0: He is joking, oh, Sammy. He is joking.
1: It is inappropriate to talk on the street. Come on, children. Let's clean the road now. When we get home, we will talk about it, inshallah.
0: I apologize for myself and for my cousin Sammy.
1: We didn't share our friend the computer our problem. Let's hear what are the Islamic commands in this matter.
5: On behalf of Abu Dharr al-Ghaffari, radiyallahu anhu, that the Prophet sallallahu alayhi wa alihi wa sallam said, the deeds of my people, good and bad, were presented before me, and I found the removal of something objectionable from the road among their good deeds, and the sputum mucus left unburied in the mosque among their evil deeds.
0: Did you hear that? It is very bad to throw things that would harm people on their way. We must keep the road safe. Assalamu alaikum wa rahmatullahi wa barakatuh.

السلام عليكم ورحمة الله وبركاته. Dear respected listeners, a very warm welcome to our wonderful children, parents and families joining us today on Bara'im al-Quran on QK Radio. Alhamdulillah, we are blessed to meet with you once again this Sunday morning as we gather around the book of Allah subhanahu wa ta'ala, learning the Quran, reciting the Quran and memorizing it. For anyone joining us for the first time, you are listening to Bara'im al-Quran on QK Radio, our special weekly program for children and families, every Sunday from 10 a.m. until 10:30. Dear listeners, every moment we spend learning about Allah subhanahu wa ta'ala and His book and His religion is a pleasure. The Prophet Muhammad sallallahu alayhi wa sallam taught us that the best among us are those who learn the Quran and who teach it to others. We would love for you to participate.